0: Ghost, the Batu remix, Jamie Woon. Taking a deep breath again. I think this is going to be a night full of deep breaths. I am Jaguar Mary X. It's Radio Kingston, WKNY, 1490 AM, 107.9 FM in Kingston, New York. I am thrilled to welcome into the studio Ava Tenuto, who is an amazing artist, actually. I mean,
1: you could call me that. I'll take that.
0: Because it's true.
1: It is true, yeah.
0: And in several different mediums.
1: Mm-hmm.
0: And you are the executive director of the TMI Project.
1: Mm-hmm.
0: And you're initiating on Wednesday a new burgeoning expression of the TMI Project called Julian Novak Storytelling Club. Yeah. So, you know, we were just talking about this, all the swell.
1: Yeah.
0: You know, the swell of it coming and it's rising and now it's, you know, it's going to crest, you know.
1: So true.
0: But, yeah. You know, for folks who are curious about what the Julie Novak Storytelling Club is, can you?
1: Yeah.
0: Yeah.
1: So just for a little context,
0: we've been
1: a storytelling organization for the last 16 years, and we've been teaching workshops that culminate in live performances, and we're called TMI Project because we get people to tell the too much information parts of their stories. They're always filled with humor and absurdity, but also a lot of pain and hardship and challenge, the things that we just are afraid to share with each other, which almost always are the things that we've all gone through, you know? So much commonality when we finally open up our mouths and say, this is who I am and what has happened to me and what I've experienced.
0: Mm-hmm.
1: So in doing that, we've also done a lot of very demographically based programs. Stories for Choice, Black Stories Matter, all of these different programs. And so when we would have the performances and people would come up after and say, I want to do that. How can I get involved? We're like, you can't. There's no way. Mm-hmm. We're not offering anything for the general public. And
0: right.
1: we don't have anything ongoing either.
0: Mm-hmm. Mm-hmm.
1: Also, our alumni who've been through the program, like you.
0: Yeah.
1: Yeah.
0: I'm an alum.
1: You're an alum. Have expressed before. I mean, we may have even talked about it actually. Yeah. Like, I wish there was a way for us to stay connected. We got so close while we were in the workshop. Mm-hmm. And then the workshop is over and we have nothing to go back to.
0: Mm-hmm.
1: So those two kind of questions that were coming up, how can I get involved? I want to do that. How can I stay connected? And we had no way to offer that to people. We also just trained 12 new workshop leaders. And that is because we're getting a lot more work, and we want to have our work out in the world, and we can't do all of it ourselves.
0: Right.
1: And this gives us a way to have them constantly engaged in the process, whether we're contracting work or not. It's mm-hmm. just ongoing all the time.
0: Yeah.
1: So we just decided, like, let's have a club. Let's have something we can all stay connected to regularly. Yeah. So this is the first time ever, TMI Project all year long, three times a month. Once in person, the first Wednesday of the month in Kingston.
0: Mm-hmm.
1: Third Wednesday of the month online in English and in Spanish. So it's also our first all Spanish programming.
0: Mm.
1: It's just a lot of firsts all around.
0: Yeah, yeah. Can you actually let folks know a little bit about Julie?
1: Oh, yeah.
0: Yeah.
1: Yeah.
0: Mm-hmm.
1: And that'll kind of lead into the different kind of tenor of this program and the feel of it.
0: Yeah.
1: Well,
0: 'cause Julie used to have a radio show here called No One Like You. That's how I met Julie.
1: Yeah.
0: Yeah, I was like fumbling around running the board for her during COVID.
1: Now the fact that her show is called No One Like You, and I feel like people are saying that about her constantly.
0: Mm-hmm, mm-hmm.
1: There really was no one like her.
0: Yeah.
1: She was the co-founder of TMI Project, and she was also my wife.
0: Mm-hmm.
1: And we started dating, like officially, the night of the first TMI Project performance.
0: Really?
1: Yeah. So like we had been hanging out. We knew each other for a few years. I don't know if you know this. I met her because she auditioned for the Vagina Monologues for me.
0: Oh, really?
1: Yeah. So we were friends for a few years. We did some theater stuff together. Yeah. And then we started TMI Project together. Like we co-founded it. But we were like not committing and trying things out back and forth. And after that evening, the evening was so magical. It just was spectacular. Like mm-hmm. we could tell it was life changing as it was happening.
0: Yeah.
1: And after that show, it was kind of like, you want to give this a go? Yeah, mm-hmm. let's give it a go. Mm-hmm. So TMI Project and Julie and I got together. February 19th, 2010, like life changing.
0: Yeah, absolutely.
1: But she passed away on August 31st, 2024 from breast cancer. She had triple negative breast cancer for 2.5 years. Mm. And I would say for her entire life and also that chapter of her life, she just was bigger than life.
0: You know, she showed up to a few of my events during that time.
1: Well, she
0: came to. Yeah,
1: I remember actually.
0: Yeah, she came to some of the films that I was showing. Yeah, at Blackbird.
1: Yeah, Info one Shop. Of them I remember. She parked too far away and had to like hitchhike to get to her car.
0: Oh my gosh!
1: I remember when she.
0: I wish
1: home
0: I had
1: that.
0: Known that. I mean, you know. Oh gosh.
1: No, it was like there was like a whole story. You know? Yeah, it wasn't bad.
0: Yeah, and so I was. Yeah, I just remember Julie showing up.
1: Yeah,
0: you know?
1: She's very involved. Mm-hmm. Very active, very passionate, very dedicated to what she wanted the world to be.
0: She had a very clear vision.
1: She had a very clear vision.
0: Yeah.
1: Yeah. It's so interesting. I've thought about this a lot. This is like kind of all around the topic, but since she passed away, I think a lot of us who work in this kind of field, like in nonprofit work, and we're thinking about how we're making an impact in the work we do. When Julie passed away, I had so many people come up to me and talk to me about how they impacted her in passing. So just like, I only met her for 15 minutes, or I had coffee with her once 10 years ago, but it changed my entire life. Or I met her at this time and I felt seen like I've never been seen before. And then I realized I could do X, Y, Z. Over and over and over and over again. And to me, it kept saying, like, she had a mission embedded in her life, in her everyday life, in her every second life, you know, the way that she moved through the world, the way she engaged with people, the way she the way she was able to make people feel in her presence was pretty remarkable.
0: Indeed.
1: Yes.
0: Yeah. So now, in her honor, there's a storytelling club.
1: Yes.
0: And it's incredible.
1: Yeah. And I think, so as I was sharing with you before we went on the air, we have really been letting her spirit like lead the way. I have to say, her spirit is so loud. She's as loud now as she used to be. Mm-hmm. So like there was one day we were working in the office and we just started talking about the club and about Julie. And every time we had an idea that I believe she liked, the refrigerator made a sound like a fax machine. We're like, what is going on here?
0: Wow.
1: Anyway, she lets herself be known. That's what it feels like anyway. But we really wanted a place that felt welcoming for everyone, that felt like a place where we could come and get energized by one another, where we could connect to each other person to person just through the love of storytelling, whether or not we want to perform stories or listen to stories or be present for stories. We wanted to create a space that was available for everyone.
0: That is a real community ritual.
1: Yes.
0: You know, the storytelling. I mean, it was already that when everyone would come to Stories for Freedom or Black Stories Matter. I mean, it's a ritual to come and listen to a story.
1: Yes.
0: And stories are, like, I think about the Shanaki in Irish culture. I think about the griot in African culture. You know, like, storytellers are crucial.

0: So in the storytelling club, you can be a writer of stories. You can be a teller of stories. You can be a listener of stories.
1: Yes. You can be a listener of stories. Yeah.
0: Which, I mean, what a gift.
1: Yeah. And we wanted to create it in a way where you could engage in lots of different ways. So there will be ways that, I mean, we're going to have crayons and paper on the table. So if you want to color your stories, you can. Some time to just talk to the people at your table and who you're next to, so you can get to know people through story. And we will have writing exercises also, so that if people want to experience what it's like to get a writing prompt and explore something for a few minutes and hear a couple of people so that you can get a taste of the process, that will be available too. And the other thing with the club is that you can come once, you can come every single month to all of them, but there's no commitment required. You can come once and then come back 6 months later, you know, pop in and out as it works for you. So it's very flexible.
0: Yeah. So will there be a way for people who are engaged in the storytelling club in any form to be in touch, like a WhatsApp something? Or I'm just curious, like, yeah, how deep does the connection go, and how does it sort of splinter out into other forms?
1: Yeah. Mm-hmm. You're so smart. You're just, you know, there are a couple levels out. We're getting there, sure. Yeah. But that's exactly what we want, though. Like, yeah, we want to create a place where people can come and connect with each other. But really, it's like building a web of community, right? Yeah. Like, that's just a touch point. But like, mm-hmm, how do we keep the relationships going in between?
0: Yeah.
1: And we know more and more that it is not for no reason. It's not just to hang out and feel good. It's that if we don't actually know who we live with, who we live around, we can't really do the work that's necessary together.
0: Yeah.
1: And I, you know, over the last 16 years, one of the things that was not so intentional, but definitely an impact, was I often feel one of the contributions of TMI Project to this area is that we all just know each other better. Because so many people here have heard each other share their stories. And I hope that this is just another way to kind of root that. The Kingston in-person one is the way for us to stay centered in our home base. Mm-hmm. And then online in English and in Spanish is also the way that we can, like, anyone from here can deepen their work if they want to, but also that we can be reaching people all over.
0: Yeah. Wow.
1: Yeah.
0: Yeah, I love the... You know, I love the depth of the mission, you know, and I love how, you know, just from my experience of having the opportunity to share my story, mm-hmm, and hearing other people's stories, that the vulnerability that comes through feels absolutely necessary for these times, mm-hmm, you know, like, because we're encouraged to build up walls, yeah, like wall after wall after wall.
1: Yeah.
0: And sharing a TMI story, you know, it feels like a way to really, it bucks against the trend.
1: Yes.
0: You know?
1: Yes.
0: And, you know, like, it's world changing, really. I mean, what's your sense of it? I mean, you talk about that, but, you know, like, do you really talk about changing the world, you know, in your staff meetings and stuff?
1: I mean, that is actually the intention.
0: I know it is.
1: It is. And I mean, I don't, it kind of sounds like it's like exaggerating, but I actually feel like I've seen human by human that happening to so many people who go through it. It's one of the things that makes me feel like the luckiest person in the world, that's mm-hmm, my job.
0: Yeah.
1: You mm-hmm know, that I get mm-hmm to be witness to that happening over and over and over again. Like, what it feels like is watching people's internal light turn on.
0: Yeah.
1: Like one after another, after another, yeah, another. And what I really love is that when, and I know this for myself too, I went through this, like, you have something you're holding on to and it's closing you up and you're limited and contracted and isolated. Like, the thing about not sharing and being ashamed of something means you don't talk about that. And when you let go of it and it's gone and your light comes back, then not only does that happen, but you get to do so much more stuff in the world. You know, yeah, like, I wasn't able to become of service until I did that. Mm.

0: And so I've watched that happen over and over again. And that feels like it's changing the world.
1: Yeah.
0: Like
1: yeah.
0: if people can go through something and then they go be of service however they want that has nothing to do with us, that's incredible.
1: Yeah.
0: That's really incredible.
1: Wow.
0: And I'll just say too, because I think what you're naming is something we've been really good at. And now I feel like one of the things that these times are asking of us is like, how do we put cushion around all of that stuff we're holding? How do we make space? You know, like we all have a lot to hold right now. And there's not really a choice of like, I don't really want to hold all of this. Like we have to. So like, how do we grow our capacity to be able to do so? And one of the ways I think is connecting as human beings in joyful, lively, invigorating experiences. And another way I think is to just learn how to listen to each other. And so that is another thing that we're really, really looking at is like, how can I just sit across from you and have you tell me your story and not argue with you about it? Not say, I don't think well, it is your story.
1: Yeah.
0: It's just what you went through.
1: Yeah.
0: I'm not going to say anything about it. I'm just going to listen.
1: Yeah.
0: And then you're going to do the same thing for me. I mean,
1: yeah,
0: we need that.
1: We do. We do. And that's making me think about, you mentioned some of the work that you guys did in preparation in order to create this space for people. You did a lot of teamwork.
0: We did.
1: Like you read stuff.
0: We did.
1: You know, you like had conversations. Like, what's the book that you mentioned? The Art of Gathering?
0: The whole team read The Art of Gathering by Priya Parker. And I mean, we did exercises on different chapters. We had 2-day retreats about how we were going to gather and what we were going to do and how intentional it was going to be. How do we want people to feel from the second they approach the door, like not even walk in the building, but is there something that's making them feel welcome before they get there? What are the different stages from like entering the door to getting through the building to where the place is? Can we have there be human interaction every step of the way? What happens when, you know, people learn in different ways? Are there ways that we're working with people who are visual communicators and others who work with words? Like how many different senses are we eliciting? So we've been diving in deep.
1: Wow. And so the meeting is at
0: Senate Garage. The launch is this Wednesday. And it's a celebration and a club meeting, the first club meeting ever. There'll never be another one like it, right?
1: Yeah.
0: There's only one first.
1: Right.
0: 7 to 9 at Senate Garage. And then
1: On Wednesday.
0: Mm-hmm. And then the third Wednesday of this month will be our first online sessions. And all three of those things you can register for at tmiproject.org. And they're all free.
1: Oh my gosh.
0: Anybody can make a donation if they want to, and we won't say no, but they're all free.
1: Yeah,
0: they're free and accessible to everybody.
1: I almost called you Julie. Is that funny?
0: She's still taking all the credit,
1: I know. Ava, thank you so much for coming and talking about the launch of
0: thank
1: the
0: you for having
1: Julie
0: me.
1: Novak Storytelling Club. It's a great addition to all of the beautiful, sort of profound things that are offered in Kingston. I feel so lucky to live in this city.
0: So do I.
1: Oh my gosh.
0: So do I.
1: Yeah.
0: It's a really special place.
1: Yeah. Thank you.
0: Yeah. Thank you.
1: You're listening to Radio Kingston. I'm Jaguar Mary X. I've got some announcements from our local community. And when I come back, it's Living Ubuntu with Drew.
2: 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If you suspect ICE in Kingston or Ulster County, call us at 845-293-3423 or 845-293-3423. 2933-ICE.
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1: 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And also, we've got... It's still pretty warm outside. It's in the low 70s still, and it is going to get colder down to the low 50s, partly cloudy tonight. Tomorrow, high is in the low 80s. Wow, and sunny. Tomorrow night, 30% chance of showers, and it'll be low in the low will be in the upper 50s. So yeah, I hope everyone's enjoying this lovely weather. And let me just say that Drew is in the building. And Ava's still here too.
5: Ava is here with us. So exciting.
6: Oh, you want me on again?
1: Well, I mean, you know, you're here.
5: Yeah, please. I had to ask her to, I said, what? Be on Jaguar Mary show? Could you hang out? could you hang out and dance with me?
1: Yeah.
5: And she was like, okay.
6: Don't have to twist my arm.
5: Yeah, no, it's good. Mm-hmm. Hello, Jaguar.
1: Hi, Drew. Hi. Hey. I'm good. I was a little bit sort of like, it's so funny because Ava was saying to me how calm my voice makes her feel.
6: Oh my God. And as soon as I hear it, I'm just like,
5: I told her that
6: melting.
5: The other day. I'm like,
6: oh, it's the
5: right?
6: best. It's
5: it
6: the
5: does
6: best.
5: That thing to
1: But the
5: you.
1: Funny thing, though, is that sometimes I just feel completely unhinged.
5: Really?
1: Yeah.
6: Can you imagine what they sound like when they're grounded?
5: Oh my goodness. No, no,
6: It's amazing.
5: No. Yeah,
6: amazing.
5: You hide you. It well, or you cover it, and you...
1: Well, maybe it just is not happening in my voice so much. It's maybe happening in other parts of my body, really.
5: Even you know, being around you, I don't
6: There was someone who worked with us in the very early days, and she used to always say that she knew that things were not going well
1: yeah.
6: if I was very calm.
1: Oh, really? Interesting.
5: If you...
6: Yeah, she was like, if you looked like really zenned out, I knew things were going crazy in the background.
5: I'm like that. We just had a conversation about that. When things are hectic, I take a breath and I have to be the opposite of that energy.
1: Yeah. Mm-hmm.
5: I can't dive into that whirlwind of energy. Yeah. So I'm like, okay. Mm-hmm. All right.
6: It's actually pretty spectacular to see. Like, 5,000 screaming children in animal costumes. It was just like,
5: hey guys, so this is what we're gonna have to do. Can I get your attention, please?
6: How are you doing?
5: Can I get your attention, please? Yeah, it's either that, because one thing I know about people, that's why we call energy energy.
1: Yeah,
5: people vibe off the energy. If I look like things are going kind of, you know, mayhem, and I lack control of myself, that's what'll happen around me. So I'm like, okay, Drew, how do you feel right now? What are you projecting? Mm-hmm. And I'm like, all right. I always say, and I tell the kids, I do it for myself. I'm like, okay, do me a favor, guys. Everybody breathe with me.
1: Mm-hmm.
5: We breathe deep, and everybody does it. Mm-hmm. The parents do it, grandparents do it. And we're like, how do we feel now? Good. Okay, you know what we have to do? This is how we have to prepare for this show or whatever it is. Yeah.
1: You know? It's funny because even, you know, the parents and grandparents, they're, you know, we're older, we're elders, we're adults, yeah. We, you know, we live in the world as adults, but we have these little children inside of us, you know?
5: Eva sees it all the time. Every day I live.
1: And so sometimes we need to be related to in that way, you know?
5: Yeah.
1: We need to be, you know, sort of brought back into our, you know, just, it helps us because it kind of brings out some kind of memory of some other caring elder who was talking to us,
5: You know? Mm.
1: And we're like, oh, this person is caring for me, you know?
5: I connect in that space often. Mm-hmm, and I say I say this, I know you hear me, especially Eva, because we're around in the same spaces. Like, today, how do I feel? Like, today I'm 10. I kind of feel.
6: How old you are?
5: How old am I today? I'm feeling like my energy. And I do say that because that's, I kind of connect, and sometimes I have to be an adult, which back in the day, young people say adults scare me, and I can understand why. They scare me. So I remember I worked in RTF, residential treatment facilities, all my life. So I know kids who, from all walks in the past. And connecting with them, they tell me what they feel about adults and how they connect more to people that's even younger than them. Mine's been kind of that movie I saw, which wasn't a really big fan of, the Michael Jackson.
6: Oh, you saw?
5: Yeah, I saw it. And I saw that connection, how adult, since his early age, you know, I mean, his earlier time, how adults were, especially like his dad or whatever, it was scary, you know, it's scary. And I get that. So depends. I like to show kids my childish side, and then I show them, look, my protective side. And that's the adult side. That's the nobody's messing with you when I'm
6: and
5: around.
6: They want both.
5: And they need really both. Want both. I feel that that's what I needed.
6: Growing
5: up, I need to feel that I'm protected, you know, as a child. And I need to feel that you also kind of get me, that, you know, I can be very silly. I can, I can. But it makes me feel good, makes me feel whole.
1: Yeah.
5: You know?
1: Absolutely. Absolutely.
5: So,
1: yeah.
5: Yeah, that's definitely a thing. I want to share my Ubuntu moment today. Was it was a crazy day because we almost was scammed by someone who was like trying to get us, me and Meredith, both on the phone with it. The call came from Central Hudson. So they were like, we're about to shut you off. We're about to shut this, you know, you owe this much money. We're online. We're like, no, I don't. We pay this. No, you didn't. It's not coming through. You need to pay it right now or else we're shutting you down. So we're like panicking. And it looks like all the pieces are adding up. So I say, get in the car. We're gonna run over. You stay on the call. You stay on the call, and we're gonna do this whole thing. So I'm like, I have to get cash to go and pay this bill because they couldn't do it because of, you know, they needed to do it now because the tech guy was outside, is what they're stating to shut us off. So I'm like, all right. So I'm walking inside the bank. I said, man, do me a favor, call them directly and see what the deal is. She called. I get back in the car. She's like, no, you're fine.
6: Yeah.
5: And we're like, now it brought me back to one of my younger days when I had to drop Avery, my grandson, off today. I said, you know, when I was younger, I was taken by Three Card Molly twice, paid like, it was like $40 they took me for. I was a messenger in downtown Manhattan. And another time, I'm living in Staten Island. I'm running to the boat. This guy, it was Mother's Day. I'm buying a phone because, you know, we had the long cords back in the day. I'm buying a cordless phone for my mother. And I'm like, I'm so excited. This guy's standing in front of the ferry with cordless phone and a bunch of boxes. Of course, with a cordless phone on it. I bought it for $20. I was like, oh my God, I'm so excited. I bring it home to set up. My brothers and sisters were all around this box. Mm-hmm. And everybody's excited. I'm opening up the box and say, I'm going to hook it up for mommy. And when she come home, it's going to be on. She's going to be so excited. Open the damn box. It was a brick.
1: Oh, gosh.
5: A $20 brick. Everybody busts out laughing. They died. So I'm looking at them, and I guess I start laughing. I'm like, yo, I just bought a $20 brick. My brother's like, yes, you did. I was like, oh my goodness. Like, it was a time. But I was like, they almost got this guy again. It's kind of took me back there. When, you know, people are out to scam, and we have to be
1: that
5: as vigilant.
1: Really. It's I feel fun, like scams are getting more and more.
5: Yeah, it's elaborate. So I said, Avery, I said, look, you're in the city often. He had to go down to, I think, they're doing a show at Alvinelli, you know, and I was like, okay, always be on guard, be vigilant. Mm-hmm. The people around you and what you get into. And don't ever play three count Molly because you'll never win.
1: Yeah.
5: And they're all working together. Mm-hmm, that wasn't my Ubuntu moment. My actual.
6: Like, where are you going? Just, how are you bringing it back to me?
5: I just, because.
6: I am because you are.
5: I am we because are. We are. Yeah. But I went off because of my day.
6: Okay.
5: That started
6: okay.
5: my day with brought back that memory. Mm-hmm, mm-hmm. But my day was more about service. Mm. Service is the rent that we pay for our space on earth. Mm-hmm. Muhammad Ali. And, you know, in conversation with what we call the father figures, which is a bunch of men that performing in our recital, you know, we talked about how all of us are wired differently and how, you know, our service may be a little different. So don't get stuck in your head by what I'm doing or the next person is doing, but you contribute in the way that you feel it's best for you and feel that speaks to your soul. And then it was like, well, when are you going to retire? I said, why would I retire from something I absolutely love? Like, I feel that I was blessed to do this work. And they was like, wow, that's really deep, Drew. I kind of, you know, I feel that we can all get there. And I said, look, working together, I know that we can, you know, so let's keep doing this work and tap into your strengths. At your love, your passion, and how you're making a change in your community. But that's you. That's my story. Mm-hmm. You know, you'll have one to also contribute based on the way that we're wired, you know.
1: Mm-hmm.
5: Anyway, that was pretty much it. You know, the service that we all contribute to the community is what we were meant to do.
1: Yeah.
5: So you got to just find that. That was a pretty cool conversation I had.
6: Mm-hmm. Very sweet.
5: The bunch of guys. Yeah.
6: Mm-hmm. Were you rehearsing for the recital with the dads today?
5: Yeah, we did.
6: How are they doing?
5: They're looking really good.
6: Yeah.
5: But all of them are very opinionated. Everybody wanted to do okay. I'm like, you know Ray.
6: Yeah.
5: Ray is like, okay, so check this out. He loves this stuff. He loves it. He's like, okay, I got what you're saying, Drew, but how about this? And then Chuki is in it. He's a choreographer in his head.
6: We heard that.
1: Yeah.
5: So he, you know, everybody's doing their part to bring it out. And I'm like, okay, all right, let's do that. And what he suggested was pretty dope. It was really cool. I was like, okay, let's add that. You know, now what's your outfit? Now you need to see my outfit.
1: Oh, yeah.
5: Woo! It just came in, too.
1: Oh, really?
5: Yeah, I'm going to take a sip of water.
1: Yeah. Is that hot? You need to cool down.
5: Nah, it's pretty cool, man. I got,
6: I'm
5: not even gonna say, I'm not saying anything.
6: You're not saying anything.
5: Baroque feel, the whole.
6: Oh, you're really? Saying something.
5: Yeah.
1: Yeah, uh-huh. Yeah. So this is about Broadway on Broadway.
5: It
1: which is.
5: Which
1: is happening.
5: May 16th.
1: Uh-huh. That's really soon. It's getting
6: soon.
1: Yeah.
5: Not less than 2 weeks. And it's all coming together. Mm-hmm. I'm proud. Lisa is directing a lot of it. She, you know, all the classes, she's breaking down outfits, timing, in, out. We have the kids. We have Energy Speaks. They're emceeing the entire show.
1: Mm-hmm.
5: They're doing a What You Know or What... you know, they're speaking throughout. We have, I think, 8 acts. Each act have 3 performances in it, you know. So it's really cool. Then a really fire finale.
1: Yeah.
5: So, yeah, we start and end.
1: Wow.
6: How many kids in total?
5: Oh, 172.
6: Oh, my God.
5: Yeah.
6: Unbelievable.
5: It's a lot of kids. And and it's not the adults. Then we have the adults.
6: Mm-hmm.
5: Yeah, yeah. You know, our oldest is Bongo Bob. He's 89 this year, and all ages.
1: Wow.
5: It's real. I'm telling you, it's the epitome of community. It's like,
1: so great.
5: Yeah, like this is it. So it's really good. It's a lot of fun. The money's going towards scholarships. More of our kids this day and age need more scholarships than ever. Mm-hmm, so mm-hmm. we're making sure that they stay within our circles, you know, of support and social emotional connection rather than being anywhere else in mm-hmm, the street. So mm-hmm. yeah.
1: And tickets are really affordable, $25?
5: $20 and $25. The day of, try to get it now. The day of is $30 for everybody. Mm-hmm. So get it, yeah, get your tickets. At you can get it at Ticketmaster if you want, but you should pick it up at CCE.
1: Yeah,
5: those extra fees.
1: Which is 16 Cedar Street.
5: Yeah, 16 mm-hmm. Cedar. Those yeah. fees, not good with the fees.
1: Yeah, and not it's all fee. Happening at UPAC. What time does it start?
5: It starts 5. The doors open. 5:30 is pre-show. Mm-hmm. 6 o'clock show.
6: It's a special night.
5: Yeah.
6: Like if you want to feel like
5: Thank
6: there's
5: you, yeah.
6: hope in the world again, go to that recital.
5: Yeah. yeah.
6: It's
5: yeah.
6: the best.
1: Yeah.
6: It's
1: yeah.
6: the
1: yeah.
6: best.
5: Yeah. Mm-hmm. You'll be tearing through the whole thing.
6: And cheering.
1: Yeah.
6: And,
1: mm-hmm.
6: yeah.
5: Mm-hmm. And you could come in costume. Come in costume.
6: That's always encouraged.
5: Yeah.
6: Well,
5: yeah,
6: we looked
5: yeah,
6: at funny, costume. That's for sure.
5: You know
1: so
5: me.
1: You dress up as your favorite character from any Broadway show that you
5: any
1: love?
5: Broadway show.
1: Mm-hmm.
5: Yeah.
1: Mm-hmm.
5: Come as, yeah. Or you just come as yourself.
1: Yeah.
5: All's accepted. All's welcome, but we just like having fun with it.
1: Yeah.
5: And as my daughter would say, I do too much and I go all in.
6: It's very true.
5: You know this. You too. Don't even try it.
6: I didn't say anything that I don't.
5: Yeah, yeah, yeah. You are the same mind.
6: No,
5: in that space. Yeah, no, we love having a good time.
1: Yeah.
5: It's not often that we get to be who we want to be, the way we want to be, like in the space. I'm just like, and I'm going to dinner with that outfit on too.
1: Oh, I'm sure you are. It's going to be, you know.
6: Are you going to wear your... he almost just spit his seltzer out. Are you going to wear your top hat? You better wear that top hat for something.
5: No, I have a wig.
6: Oh.
5: Can't cover the wig.
1: Oh, you're dressed as like... I know who you're dressed as.
5: You'll have to see. Well, there'll be pictures.
1: Okay.
5: A lot of pictures.
1: Well, I'm going to try to make it, you know.
5: Good. Good.
1: Yeah, of course.
5: Well, then there'll be pictures with you on it. That's fine.
1: Yeah, yeah.
5: Good.
1: So do we have some Dance with Drew happening?
5: Oh, yeah. This is where I invite Eva to join. It's a new dance. We're going to teach a little piece. Little piece.
6: You
5: nice
6: teach
5: and
6: it
5: easy.
6: To me, and then I'll do it with you.
5: There you go.
1: Yeah. And for folks who are listening, you'll hear the music unless you connect with Drew via Facebook.
5: Drew Andrews live on Facebook. Drew Andrews. Yeah.
1: Yep. And would you like me to hold the camera?
5: I would, but I like when you dance on the side.
1: Well, you have a companion. You have a co-dancer tonight.
5: My friend is always on
1: the
5: mic.
1: And you don't have a tripod.
5: Like, you like
1: so
5: vibing.
1: So you need me to do it.
5: Well, look at this.
6: Does it work?
5: Yeah,
1: I don't know. Okay. If you guys
5: it works.
1: Think it's okay, then that's fine.
5: unless you're insisting, I mean,
1: I don't. I like to help. I like you to have the shot that you want to have.
5: All right. It's not on yet, but here you go.
1: Okay, great.
5: Thank you, Jack Woman.
1: You're welcome.
5: Appreciate you.
1: You're welcome.
5: You want to inconvenience?
6: Do you have your song?
1: So do you want to? It's 2-1.
5: Okay. Yep. Let's get it going.

0: Yes.
1: That was great.
0: Yes.
1: Yeah, that was really great.
0: Yes. So last, put in your calendars, May 16th at UPAC Theater here in Kingston on Broadway. It's going to be a great show. A lot of performances. Trust me, 2 hours go by like that without shows. It's not one of those shows that drag on. It's going to be, and we involve the audience, those that want to participate. We involve the audience. Mm-hmm. So it's different.
1: Yeah.
0: It's a non-recital recital.
1: Very great.
0: yeah. It's not traditional.
1: Yeah,
0: very non-traditional.
1: Thank you so much for coming in, Drew.
0: Thank you, as usual, and always.
1: Yeah.
0: Jaguar Mary, I appreciate you.
1: So we'll see you next week.
0: Yep. Peace and love, y'all.
2: Thank you.
1: Peace and love. You're listening to Radio Kingston. I'm Jaguar Mary X. Here's some announcements from our local community.
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Idris and Sio. What a great track. The drum. And if you know anything about Idris, you know that he's a great actor as well. He's been in so many films. One of my favorites is called 2,000 Years of Longing with Tilda Swinton. But he's been, you know, he was in, you know, he's a brilliant actor. And he's also quite a good DJ and producer. 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I'm Jaguar Mary X, and I'm going to get into some music here. Where are we going? All right, there we go. Yeah.

Frizzle with the track 1968 from his 2004 album Unspeakable. Bill Frizzle is an accomplished guitarist and composer. Before that, we heard the amalgamation of sounds, Shrinkin' Yo Head from Earth Volume 5. You're listening to Radio Kingston. I'm here until 10 p.m. After that, Gopal will be here, taking you into the new day. You'll be here from 10 to 2 a.m. I've got some kind of easy-peasy tracks here, kind of semi-activating and semi-relaxing. It's kind of like when you go to, a dispensary, and you're just like, I don't want to get too high. I just want to be kind of mellow. I just kind of want to feel relaxed, but I want to be active. It's like trying to find the exact right vibe for yourself. That's pretty much the exercise when putting together a playlist. It's like, what is the vibe for today? At the moment, it's Pollination with Deluge.